I offer my humble pranams at the divine lotus feet of our most beloved Bhagavan, dear embodiments of divine love, Om Sai Ram to one and all. Loving sisters and brothers and dear Sai family, we are so blessed to be in the divine abode, the abode of highest peace, Prashanti. The divine energy that flows from this Mahasamadhi goes through the entire universe. So how blessed we all are to be right here in close proximity to this Mahasamadhi. Arjuna and Duryodhana were fully aware of the Kurukshetra war. So they decided that they want to go and see and meet Lord Krishna and ask him for his help, for his assistance. So they went together, they came to Lord Krishna's abode. Duryodhana went in first. He looked around, he doesn't know where to sit, but he saw Lord Krishna's chair, and he went and sat on Lord Krishna's chair. Then Arjuna came in, and he looked around, and there was no place for him to sit. So he went and sat next to Lord Krishna. Lord Krishna was fast asleep. And then when Lord Krishna woke and his eyes opened, the first thing he saw was Arjuna. And then he asked Arjuna, "Arjuna, what can I do for you?" And Duryodhana said, "My lord, I came in first. Why are you talking to Arjuna first? I'm the one that entered here first." And Lord Krishna said, "No, but I saw Arjuna first. So I'd like to ask him, what does he want?" Again, Duryodhana said, "But Lord, it's not right. I came in first. You should talk to me first." And Lord Krishna said, "No, Arjuna, ask me what you want." And he says, "My Lord, we got the war coming and we'd like your assistance." So Lord Krishna said, "Arjuna, I got huge armies. I got all the weapons that you need, everything for you. And then you got me, who'll be your charioteer. So decide now, who do you want? You want my army or you want me?" And Arjuna said, "My lord, I want you." And Lord Krishna asked him, you sure you want me? You're only going to have me and nothing else?" And he said, "Yes, my lord, I only want you." And Duryodhana was praying that, Arjuna, don't ask for the army, because that's what he wanted. So when Arjuna asked for Lord Krishna, Duryodhana was happy. So you'll all know what happened after that. Loving sisters and brothers, why Swami made me choose this story to you? That we are so blessed that we got the greatest avatar that had treaded this earth to be our charioteer. Swami is our charioteer. Swami is locked up in every one of our hearts. But do we feel and experience this charioteer within? That's a question each and every one have to ask ourselves. Do you feel and experience Sai inside you? We know Bhagavan is present here. He's seated on this chair looking at us and giving his darshan. But he is locked up in everyone's heart. Do we feel and experience Swami inside you? That's where we should be eventually, loving sisters and brothers, to be in that level of consciousness that you must feel and experience
this God of ours in our hearts. So what do we need? How do we get there to feel that? Firstly, we got to have self-confidence. You have to have self-confidence. You've got to be confident that the Lord is inside you. You'll have lots and ups and downs, a lot of challenges we'll have. Life is not smooth sailing. There are issues, problems. But can we have confidence that our charioteer is going to take us through this cycle of birth and death? So self-confidence is very, very important. A lot of us, when things go wrong, when we have problems, we lose confidence. Where is Baba? Why he is not here? Why he is not helping? But he's right there inside you. So number one is self-confidence. Number two, we all have to have implicit faith that Swami is locked up in our hearts. We must have implicit faith that the Lord is there always and always guiding, protecting and blessing us at all times. Have you got that faith? Have you got that faith? Again, I'm saying to you, challenges is always going to be there. And we must welcome the challenges. In the Mahabharata, Mother Kunti, the mother of the Pandavas, excelled in the way she brought her sons up with value-based education. And through the power of values, and with Lord Krishna being with them, they became victorious in the Mahabharata war. And after the war, Lord Krishna was so impressed with Mother Kunti, and he called her and he said, "Mother, you did so well in the way you brought your sons up. What gift can I give you? Ask me for anything and I'll give you anything you want." And she said, "My Lord, give me more problems." And he asked, "Why you want problems?" And she says, "When I have problems, I think about you more. I chant your name more often. I'm constantly seeking your guidance and your help." So loving sisters and brothers, challenges will come our way, but how we understand it, how we overcome it, is of utmost importance. So the second quality, implicit faith, is very, very important. And all of you must ask yourself, have you all got the faith that Swami is locked up in your heart and he is in total control? The third quality we got to have is total surrender. Come what may, have we surrendered body, mind and soul at his lotus feet? You know, all of you will be touching the Mahasamadhi. When you're touching, say, "Swami, please let me feel and experience you inside of me. Swami, please be in total control of this being. Be my charioteer and take me across this cycle of birth and death." So if you surrender totally to the Lord, he will definitely, definitely be there for you. And the last, loving sisters and brothers, is unconditional divine love. Love is the key that opens all doors. So all of us must ask ourselves, have we got this real divine love that Swami wants us to have? If you really have self-confidence, implicit faith, total surrender, and have this unconditional divine love, you'll feel and experience Swami inside you. You'll feel and experience that Swami is doing everything for you. You'll feel and experience that Swami is talking through you. So we all have to come to that level of understanding that our beloved Bhagavan is our God. He's locked up in our hearts and he's in total control of us. So to conclude, loving sisters and brothers, we all come from far and wide. We spent a lot of money coming here to Puttaparthi. We made lots of sacrifices. The children that are performing and the young adults that's going to perform now,
have sacrificed a tremendous amount of time rehearsing and going through the programs to come and now offer the greatest gift that they sacrificed to our beloved Bhagavan this afternoon. So let us all, the main reason why Swami brought us here, and I said this to you before, this is an only excuse that the avatar has brought us here. The only reason he brought us here to for him to give us all is divine darshan. So when we leave Puttaparthi, let us all go back as better devotees. Swami has taken this human form to transform us, to make us know, experience, and manifest that we are divine. So let us totally surrender everything to his divine lotus feet, and may Swami constantly guide, protect, and bless one and all of you abundantly, and to all of you a safe trip back home. Sai Ram, everybody. Sai Ram.

offering my most humble pranams at the lotus feet of our dearest Mother Sai, Bhagwan Shri Satya Sai Baba, dearest embodiments of love, Om Shri Sai Ram. It is with immense gratitude and humility that the young adults of South Africa come before you this evening to offer our production titled, Why Fear When I Am Here? Across the world, young adults navigate many challenges, balancing studies, careers, family responsibilities, and the expectation of a changing society. At these times, these pressures leave young adults disconnected from their spiritual ideals. We may question our abilities, lose confidence in ourselves, or find our faith being tested. Yet, whenever we look to Bhagwan, we are reminded of one of his most loving and reassuring messages. Why fear when I am here? This is his divine promise. Bhagwan reminds us that no challenge is greater than his grace. No obstacle is stronger than his love. And no darkness is beyond the reach of his light. When we place our trust in him and surrender at his divine lotus feet, fear gives way to faith, confusion gives way to clarity, and weakness gives way to strength. Dearest Bhagwan, you are our journey and our destination. The true pilgrimage is the inner pilgrimage that we take to you, dear Swami. We offer every word of this production, every thought, and every action to you. May you always be our guru to navigate us through life. Jai Sai Ram.

0: Dearest Swami, we, your Bangarus from South Africa, lovingly place this humble offering at your divine lotus feet. Entitled, Why Fear When I Am Here? This production is an expression of our love, gratitude, and devotion to you. Bhagavan, we thank you for blessing us with the opportunity to present this offering on behalf of the hundreds of young adults from across South Africa. May every word carry your message, every action reflect your teachings, and every scene inspire us to strengthen our friendship with you, reminding us that with you as our constant companion, there is never any reason to fear.
1: In the Treta Yuga, good and evil stood face to face upon the battlefield. Dharma rode in the form of Lord Rama. Adharma roared in the ego of Ravana. The lines were clear. Light stood on one side and darkness on the other.
2: In the Dwapara Yuga, the battlefield moved closer, not across kingdoms, but within a single family. Brothers stood against brothers, cousins against cousins, whilst righteousness trembled. Amidst the ruins, Gandhari stood up to face Lord Krishna, her voice laced with love and anger.
3: The seas will devour your glorious Dwarika. Your righteous clan will succumb to sin. This world will perish.
2: And with her words, the world plunged into the Kali Yuga. In the Kali Yuga, the battlefield has shifted once more. Good and evil, although still exist across armies, still stands across families. It also exists within the same person, within the same heart and the same thought. And our story unfolds in the lives of Vedant, Arav, and Shivam. These young adults seek to find their way in a world that has succumbed to their desires, doubt, and attachment. Fear runs rampant in the minds of the youth today as they navigate the rapidly changing world where identity, purpose, and belonging feel out of reach. Unbeknownst to them, there is a powerful force that can lead them away from the swirling vortex of desire, doubts, and attachment.
4: Why do I feel as though I am chasing something that I cannot even see? Every day feels like a race. A race to be better. A race to succeed. A race to prove that I belong. And no matter how fast I run, I am still behind. What am I even running towards? Maybe this Grama Seva will give me those answers. Swami, I am going on this trip to serve you. Please come with me. I don't want to go alone.
5: Attention all passengers. This is the final boarding call for all passengers flying to Cape Town International Airport.
4: Cape Town? Ready or not, here I come.
6: Another 100 likes on social media. Another 1,000 views. Another empty feeling. The perfect life, the perfect post, and the perfect lie. Why do I still feel alone?
7: Om Sai Ram, brother. Not a problem. I am here already. Sai Ram. See you now. Bye. Hospital bills, work pressure, and my brother arrives from Durban in a few minutes. Everyone keeps on saying, stay strong. But I don't know how much longer that I can carry this.
6: Ah, there he is. Finally, you made it to the Grama Seva. Om Sai Ram, Brother Shivam.
4: Om Sai Ram, brother.
6: Let me help you with that.
4: This is my first time coming to a Grama Seva, and I've heard devotees say that if you come here with an open heart, you never really leave the same.
6: My parents believe in the power of prayer and seva. I want to believe in it too. But I think some problems don't seem to disappear, no matter how much good you try to do.
4: Om Sai Ram, brother.
7: Perhaps it does not change the problem that we carry, but it does change the way we carry them. Sometimes, when the world feels too loud, this is the place that feels quiet.
4: If only I could get my phone to be quiet. Wait, where is it?
6: Where's what, Shivam?
4: My phone. I can't seem to find it, and my battery was on 4%.
7: You noticed your phone before noticing the Narayans call you to serve? Wanting to recharge a battery at 4%, but what about your inner self? It has been running on empty for years.
6: Maybe this is where transformation truly begins. Not in what we do for others, but in what awakens within ourselves. Come on, let us begin.
8: Om Sai Ram. Sai Baba's children have come. I wait for your kindness every week. I would like to know, what are your names?
7: Sai Ram, uncle. I am Vedant.
4: And I am Shivam.
6: Sai Ram, Arav.
8: Ah, three young men with heavy minds. Thank you for helping a helpless, troubled person like me. Tell me, young sirs, when a child walks beside his father, does he fear the darkness?
9: No, uncle.
6: Why do you ask?
8: Children do not fear the darkness when they walk beside their father. Not because the darkness disappears, but because they know that they are not alone. Why do you think you are alone, my child?
6: But we are alone. We live so far away from home. We brought our entire lives here. But did we bring our Swami with us? There is no time left for God here.
8: Ah, no time for God, you say. You are searching for a window whilst the door is wide open. Strange way to live, isn't it?
7: What do you mean?
8: Hare, you serve your family, you give without asking, and still think he is not guiding you. Remember, no matter what happens to you, think of it as God's gift. In any situation, joyous or sorrowful, tell yourself that this is what is good for me. All work is God's work. There isn't any distinction between the two. And you, my child? You came without knowing why, right?
4: Moving abroad means I have everything that I have ever prayed for. But still, you know, there is something about living on this side of the world that feels so empty.
8: Remember, the battery of the world will always die, but the battery of the Atma is eternal.
4: I thought connection was something I could hold in my hand. I never realized it was something I had to awaken within.
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4: Not now.
2: And now, a melody appears on his phone.
11: Okay, class.
0: Today, we're going to learn a beautiful bhajan that reminds us of Swami's constant presence and protection. The bhajan is called, Why Fear When I Am Here? Swami is telling us that whenever we remember Him, there's no need to fear, worry, or doubt. Let's try the first line together. Listen to me first, then repeat after me.

0: And when the world gets too noisy, a different voice appears. The Psi Lions in white, carrying the messages of the divine. A silent reminder to bring us back onto the spiritual path, an experience that cannot be edited.
1: San Monani, Dumelang, Molweni, and Om Shri Sai Ram, dear brothers and sisters. The first time I encountered Bhagwan Baba was December of 2001. I remember him walking into Sai Kulwant Hall, and I was sitting in the second row. We had waited for him for hours in the early parts of the morning to be able to get into Darshan line. I remember his eyes locking into mine as if to remind me that he knew that I was there. After that day, whenever I close my eyes, I remember and know that he is always with me.
2: So, is this what they mean? Are these experiences even real? Is Swami always with his devotees? Some people say they can feel his omnipresence. But only I cannot?
3: Shivam does not step into the world. He steps into the screen. The world of reals is his reality. And slowly, what he watches begins to watch him back. No longer controlling his phone, but his phone controlling him.
2: Arav! Another person to serve. Another moment to capture.
4: Wait, Shivam.
2: Why? I need visibility. Stay relevant or be forgotten, remember? Who knows? Maybe it could even inspire someone. Just this once. Please?
4: Please? Do not please yourself, Shivam. Please, Swami. Have you forgotten? Feeding the needy is one of the highest forms of seva. Bhagavan gives us this opportunity to do his work. Isn't that more important than worrying about recognition?
2: That is good to know. But remember Swami's play? Chepinatu Chestara. Do you really do as you say? Be honest, brother. You're not really here by choice, are you? Mum and Dad probably forced you to be here.

0: Thank you. Thank you. This is the first meal I have eaten in many days.
1: I didn't realize how a little act of kindness would make such an impact on someone else. I've never felt so fulfilled at doing something than I felt in that moment. I cannot explain it.
2: In that simple act of giving, something quietly shifted within Arav. What he had been searching for outside, he began to feel within. Not recognition, not validation, but purpose. Although the real question still remains, do we really do as we say? That day, something shifted. For Arav, it was the discovery of fulfillment through selfless service. But for Shivam, the inner noise had only just begun.
3: Why are you pretending?
4: Who's there? Who said that? Who are you?
3: I am your mind, Shivam. My name is the Antakarna. You've come here searching for peace, but brought me here with you. Outside of these walls, you are afraid. Afraid for your social image. Afraid to fail. Afraid to be judged. And afraid to be forgotten.
4: No! No! Stop talking! That's not true!
3: Not true? Then why do you need them to see you? Why do you need them to approve of you? Your faith wavers when fear and doubt arrive. You pray, but do you have faith?
4: Yes, I do have faith. Just leave me alone.
3: Come back, Shivam. Do not fight me. You cannot escape your mind. I am the one who guides you. When you please me, you will get the fulfillment that you are searching for. You will have followers, influence, success. You just need to do more. Be better. Be seen. That's what matters.
4: But why? Why does it feel like it's not enough? I just want to be happy.
3: Then earn it. You're not enough yet. A little act of kindness to the world will not change you. You are what the world sees, Shivam. Be better than others.
4: Is it about recognition or self-transformation?
3: It's about you, Shivam. Rise above. The Antakarna will tell you to be selfish if you want to get to the top. Without them watching you, who are you? Look at you, shivering in the dark. You make me sick. Your friends are already ahead of you.
4: Arav! Vidant!
3: They cannot hear you. They cannot even hear me. I am your mind, remember. You are trapped here. Nobody is coming. Nobody can save you.
4: Swami!
2: And when the cry from within rises in surrender, the mind begins to fall

0: we do not have anyone other than you to save us from all adversities, to give us unconditional love. O Lord Sai, you are our supreme indweller.
1: This war is not fought with bows and arrows.

0: In every age, the battlefield moves closer. In this age, the battlefield lies within the human mind. A battle between fear and surrender, between the mind and the conscience. But when the heart remembers the divine, the war ends. Not because the world has changed, but because the divinity has awakened within.
1: Bhagavan has not left us alone in this battle. As he guided Arjuna on the battlefield of Kurukshetra, he has shown us the path in this Kali Yuga. He taught us Nama Smarana, the constant repetition of the Lord's name. For in this age, the name of God is our greatest protection. But the question is, how often do we truly remember Him? Only in prayer halls and places of worship? Or in moments when fear knocks at the door?
2: How is it that you have so little, yet you are so happy?
1: My child, happiness does not come from what we possess. Bhagavan never promised us a life without challenges. He promised us something greater. He promised that we would never face life alone. He is always with me, in every breath and in every step. If I have my Lord beside me, what more do I need?
3: But it's not that simple. Life is not as peaceful as the abode of peace. On the outside, everyone has fear.
1: Ah, fear. My child, fear does not come because it is powerful. It comes when the mind forgets the presence of God. Anxiety grows when faith grows weak. The heart only trembles when it believes that it walks alone. Come with me. Let me open up a multiverse and show you. A world where other life forms exist to satisfy the attachment and desire with materialistic pleasures. Attachment sometimes hides behind success.
4: Millions are at stake. If the markets drop, we will lose everything that we've ever built. I need more money.
1: Doubt hides behind textbooks.
5: I have one shot to pass my assignments and examination. Or I lose my scholarship. I am not sure whether I can do this.
1: Desire can even hide behind a smile.
6: Does this outfit look good enough on me? What if people think that I am too tall, or too fat, or even not good looking enough?
1: Fear simply means that your faith is being tested. So tell me, why fear comes? Where does your mind run first? To the world? Or to the Lord?
3: For most, the mind runs outward, searching, grasping, comparing, competing, never resting, never satisfied.
0: A generation connected to the world, yet disconnected within. A mind that has everything, yet has no peace.
1: You see, my child, fear is not the problem. Fear only asks one question. Do you trust that He is within you?
0: Because the moment you truly remember His omnipresence, fear loses its power. Not because your problems disappear, but because you no longer face them alone.
1: Call out to Him, not only in comfort, but in confusion, in fear, in doubt. The constant repetition of God's name is your greatest weapon.

Darkness may seem real, yet darkness has no existence of its own. It is only the absence of light. In the same way, despair is the absence of hope, fear is the absence of faith, and restlessness is the absence of a pure mind. Bring the light inward, and the darkness vanishes by itself. Bring in the repetition of God's name, and peace will return. Come, let me open the multiverse vortex again and show you a world where life forms also wish to realize the divine. A single lamp has the power to light many others, yet its own flame never diminishes. Bhagavan reminds us that the light of the divine already exists within every heart. When the light of faith is awakened in one heart, it begins to illuminate the hearts around it. For love, like light, grows brighter when it is shared. For every heart that we touch, let each of us spread his light. Samasta loka sukhino bhavantu. May every life form in every universe exist in his omnipresence. They too are not alone. Return to your daily lives, young adults, and search for the omnipresent God.

0: The name was given, the path was shown, but knowledge alone does not win the battle.
1: For when life returns, the true test begins.
2: Where are you? Who are you looking for, Shivam?
3: I am looking for God, Vedant.
4: Shivam, you are searching in the wrong places.
3: I want to see him, like you all did. You spoke to him, received his divine darshan, sparshan and sambarshan.
4: Then why are you standing there?
3: I am waiting, waiting for him to come.
2: No, Shivam, come with me. I can take you to him.
3: You can? You can take me to Bhagwan Baba?
2: Sure, we will go on a pilgrimage. But not a pilgrimage from South Africa to India, but we will go on the inward pilgrimage. There is no distance to travel or place to reach. You can reach him in any place and at any time. Sit here with me and close your eyes. Calm the mind. Release any thoughts. Do not search outward. Turn inward. Connect with your inner self, Shivam. Seek the inward journey. In the depths of silence, you will hear the voice of God. The conscience. Let the conscience speak to you.
5: Why do you worry, Bangaru?
3: Swami? Is that you?
5: Take my hand, Bangaru, and walk with me. Why do you have doubts? You call for me, yet you search outwards.
3: I feel alone, Swami, unseen in this world.
5: I am within you, yet you say that you are alone.
3: If you are with me, why is it that I cannot see you?
5: Must I be seen to be present? When kindness reached you and words touched your heart, something stirred within you. It was me, the divine within you, who was guiding you through the journey of life. When you are

0: thinking of me, I am thinking of you.
1: It was you? It was about recognizing you within me and in everything around me.
2: My form is what comforts you, but I am not confined to this form. When you stop searching with the five senses and search for me with your heart, you will find me. I'm in you, with you, around you, and beside you. I permeate in every atom in this universe.
3: The search that began in restlessness now comes to rest.
4: Have you found Swami?
1: No, Arav. I was searching as if he was somewhere else. Somewhere far in the distance. Somewhere hidden. But he was not the one who was distant. It was me. Baba has a plan for me, Arav. And my plan is to surrender to his plan.
4: But what has changed? The way you were searching for Swami? I thought you'd find him in the next room.
1: I stopped searching with my eyes and started searching with my heart. In the depths of silence, you will hear the voice of God. With a feeling that I simply cannot express. In something so still, yet so real. He was there.
4: So he is everywhere?
1: Not just everywhere, but in everything. In every hand that serves, in every word that heals, and in every blade of grass that moves. That's him.
4: So the journey was not outward?
1: No. It was always a journey back home. The true pilgrimage is the inward pilgrimage that we take to connect to our beloved Swami.
3: In the Dwapara Yuga, God walked beside man. In the Kali Yuga, he speaks from within. The journey outward ends and the journey inward begins. From I to we to he.
5: Ever so often, we question our worth, our place in his divine play. Yet in that very question lies the answer. It is neither a labyrinth of numbers, nor a riddle hidden underneath layers of mysteries. Rather, it is a simple request, the only request made by Swami to his devotees.
6: Once we completely surrender our mind to Swami, he will take care of us in every way. However, life is such that at fleeting moments, Maya tries to have its say. The weight of worldly desires all begin to tremble as we place our thoughts at his lotus feet.
7: To have faith is to surrender. In life, we may experience tests, delays, and closed doors. 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
8: Once we turn our thoughts completely to Swami, he will take care of us eternally. Once we place everything in his loving hands, we will see his hands in everything. For, as it is said, there is no mountain that cannot be moved, and no ocean that cannot be crossed.
9: So, on this day, Swami, I give you my everything that I once selfishly thought was mine. I place my trust and reliance in you, my one and only everlasting friend. Thy will be done. I surrender all unto you.
10: The market's crashed. Everything's gone. Years worth of work, gone.
2: My results are out. I did not pass my exam. I've lost my scholarship.
11: 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I cannot face them anymore. I am nothing without them. Nothing.
12: The storm hasn't disappeared.
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14: You alone are my mother. You alone are my father. You alone are my true friend. You alone, Swami, are my everything. O Lord of Lords, I surrender myself at thy lotus feet.
3: Across oceans, across lives, and beyond time, many flames are lit, but one light moving in unison through many hands.
15: Different rooms, different voices, yet one conscience. One offering, one presence, unfolding in different hearts.
16: No matter which part of the world we're in, He is always with us. Not bound by place, nor limited by sight.
3: From the form to the formless.
2: When faith becomes our foundation, fear has no place. For Bhagwan lovingly reminds us, why fear when I am here?

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